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I want to welcome you this morning to this radio program. This radio program is brought to you on behalf of two churches, two beautiful churches that God has planted in this beautiful Española Valley. That is New Hope Family Worship Center in El Llano and Victory Faith over here on Angel Duran Drive. But we're not the only two churches. God has, in His mercy and His love for Española Valley, has planted many wonderful and beautiful churches in this beautiful valley for these beautiful people that reside here. This morning, it's a beautiful morning, and if you're listening to my words, that means that God has lent you life one more time in giving us the gift of life today. He's also presented us with an opportunity to draw closer to Him, an opportunity to call Him Lord, an opportunity to confess our sins and ask for forgiveness and to ask Jesus to be the Lord of our life. It's a beautiful morning, and I just pray that your day is going wonderful. Let me tell you a little bit about God's love. I don't know where you're at this morning. You could be at your house listening to this radio program, perhaps sipping a nice warm cup of coffee and enjoying a Danish. Perhaps you're in a hospital bed. Perhaps you're fighting for your life and you're in a hospital bed. Perhaps you're at home and you're wondering, how am I going to pay the next bill? Perhaps you're on your way to work, or perhaps you're at work. Maybe you're in a jail cell somewhere. But wherever it is, let me tell you something about God's love, that wherever you're at this morning, He has found a way to reach you so that you can hear these words, that He loves you and that He has a plan for your life. And that plan does not include any in any way to harm you, but to give you two things that the world desperately needs, hope and a future. And if this morning you say, I have no hope and I don't know about my future, well, let me tell you, you've got good news this morning called the gospel, that God loves the world so much that He gave His only begotten Son, that whoever believes in Him would not perish, but have eternal life. That's how special you are to God. Yes, you hear me out. Don't shut us off. Don't turn the radio station to anything else. We've got some music and we've got encouraging word from you for you. It's amazing that in all that I've said, I've got to tell you that whether you're on top of the world and everything's going your way this morning, or whether the weight of the world is on your shoulders and nothing seems to be going right, let me tell you that God loves you. He will never leave you and He will never forsake you. It's amazing that people say that you only go around once in life, so you've got to grab for all the gusto that you can. But what exactly is gusto? You only go around once in life. So what are we doing with our life? What is gusto? Gusto is defined as hearty or keen enjoyment. Are you enjoying the life that you live? Do you look forward to each day that's coming up? Do you look forward to opportunities that are coming up? Or do you walk around with your head hung low saying, oh, it's another day? Let me tell you that with Jesus Christ in our life, many times we use the same words. When Jesus Christ rules in our life, we look forward to another day and we say, another day. When we get up in the morning, we throw our head back up, our shoulders back, and we say, another day. But when Jesus Christ is not the Lord of our life, we use the exact same words, but with a different tone, with our head hung low and our shoulders stooped, and we say, another day. It's as if you're either victorious or a victim of circumstances. You're either victorious over things or you're a victim because of things.
And the whole difference is if Jesus Christ is the Lord of your life or not. You know, that time is precious. It goes by so fast. You know, we really are not on this earth for very long. So how can we make the most of the time that we have? We can make the most of the time that we have left on earth by making the most of our walk with God. Many people live carelessly, not giving much thought about their relationship with God. And one day we will have to stand before the Creator of this universe. And the question that demands an answer is this: will this God be your Heavenly Father who will receive you as a forgiven child? Or will this God be your judge who will expel you to an eternal punishment? That's the question that begs to be asked this morning in our lives. How is our standing? How is my walk with this God? Will He be my Heavenly Father who will welcome me and receive me as a forgiven child into heaven? Or will this God be my judge who will expel me to an external punishment? And the choice, my friend, is ours to make. And because I'm speaking about time and how fleeting it is, how fast it goes by, that tomorrow is not guaranteed to anyone. Today is a gift. If you are alive today, you have an opportunity. If you're alive today, it is a gift of God. It is another opportunity for us to cry out to God and say, "Forgive me my sins." To make the most of our walk with God, it is essential that we know Christ as our Lord and Savior. Apart from Christ, there is no walk with God. Apart from Christ, there is no saving relationship. To the person who is outside of God's saving grace, if you're outside of God's saving grace this morning, if in your heart you ask this question, "If I were to die today, where would I go and why?" If you cannot answer that, if there is no peace inside of you that you've made it right with God, if there is not an assurance inside of you that you know that you know that you know that if you were to drop dead today, you would say goodbye to this earth and hello to Jesus Christ. The Bible says that for the believer to be absent from the body is to be present with the Lord. If you don't have that assurance, then let me tell you, you are not going to close your eyes to this world and open them up in the presence of God. Why? Because the decision has to be made in our heart. And once you cry out to God and you ask Him for forgiveness and say, "Jesus, be the Lord of my life," the two conditions that have to be met in order for us to be saved are found in Romans chapter 10, verses 9 and 10. And this is exactly what it says. It says, if you confess Jesus as Lord and you believe that God raised Him from the dead, you will be saved. It mentions nothing about religion. It mentions nothing about denomination. It mentions nothing about doing good works or being good enough or suffering enough or walking a long distance somewhere, someplace. None of these pay for our sins. None of them. The only price to be paid for our sins are two: either death or Jesus, the blood of Jesus Christ. Those are the only two things that can pay for our sins. The wages of sin is death. The only one that can forgive or erase or clean our sins is the blood of Jesus Christ. Now let's get back to the two conditions in Romans chapter 10, 9 and 10. If we confess that Jesus is Lord, and it's not only with our mouth, it's with our life. You know, we can say whatever we want. Words are cheap. Words are cheap. You know, I could say that I'm going to play center for the Lakers, but if you see me, I'm all a 5'7". There's no way I could play center for anything. I could confess it and say, I play center for the Lakers, but when you see me, you say, "You definitely do not play center for the Lakers." And I've said all of that to say this, is that many times we confess and we say, "You know what? Jesus is my Lord.
But if you look at our life and the way we treat people, the way we speak, what our priorities are, there's no way that Jesus is the Lord of our life. A good gauge for that is we call today the Lord's Day, or the Day of the Lord. And if that's true, that if Sunday is the Day of the Lord, then what are you doing with your day today? Because what you're doing determines who will show you who is Lord of your heart, who is Lord of your life. Are you doing what God desires because He's the Lord of your life, or are you doing what you desire because you're your own Lord of your life? It's a good gauge. Those words may seem extreme, but let me tell you, they're not extreme when you compare it to where you could spend eternity. And now that you've heard those words, you're responsible. You could never stand before God and say, I have never heard. You could never stand before God and say, I did not know, because you listened to these words. God loved you so much that He wants to expose you to the gospel so that you can say yes to Him and no to an eternity without Him. So do you love God? And if you do, how are you showing Him? What are your plans today? Are your plans to gather your family and go to a house of worship? In the beginning, I said that God loved Española so much that He put so many wonderful churches in the valley. Are you making plans to go to one of those wonderful churches today? You say, oh, well, I don't know where to go. Well, let me invite you to two of them, the ones that sponsor this half hour. They're called Victory Faith, and located on Angel Duran Drive. They start their praise and worship at 10 o'clock this morning. The other one is New Hope Family Worship Center. We're located 0.2 miles north of the Española Valley High School on Airport Road. 0.2 miles from the high school, headed north on Airport Road. And we start our praise and worship service at 10 o'clock. But if you can't make it to one of these, not only did God put many wonderful churches within the Española Valley, but there's a church in Chimayo called the Lighthouse that is so amazing that if you don't go, you're missing out. There's churches in Cañones. There's churches in Gaina. There's churches in Peñasco. There's churches in Taos. There's churches all over that God, because He loves His people, has placed Him so that we can go and get encouraged. It is an open door to heaven. The church is an open door to heaven. And if today is the day of the Lord, then the good question is, who is your Lord? Who is the Lord of your life? Is it Jesus, and do your actions show it? Or are you sitting on your own throne of your heart? To make the most of our walk with God, it is essential that we know Christ as our Lord and Savior. You know, apart from Christ, there is no walk with God. Apart from Christ, there is no saving relationship with God. You know, there's a beautiful song that we're going to be listening to next. It's about today and how we should celebrate Christ. I hope you enjoy it. Listen to this.

Amén. Celebramos hoy cantando nueva canción. It's a beautiful song about celebrating today. Today is the day of the Lord, and how are we celebrating? The song says, grab your family, grab your wife, grab your spouse or your husband, grab your family, and let's go to church and celebrate today, because today is the day of the Lord. You know, to the person who is outside of God's saving grace, I urge you to go to Jesus. He is ready to receive you. I pray that you will find Jesus to be your Savior this very day. Why? Because tomorrow is not guaranteed to anybody. Tomorrow is not guaranteed to you, to me, to anybody. It is. We don't even know if we're going to be here tomorrow. But God loves you so much that today you're listening to this radio program, and I'm urging you to go to Christ. Tell me that's not coincidental. That's God reaching out to you and telling you that He loves you. To the person, to the child of God, to the person that is in Christ, to the child of God, I urge you to make the most of your walk with the Lord. Don't be a careless Christian who lives day by day with no thought of a deeper walk with Christ. Don't settle for a I know nothing, I feel nothing, I want nothing, I desire nothing attitude. Because there are a lot of people that do have a relationship with Christ, but their relationship is not strong. It hasn't been nurtured. They haven't grown in the Lord. They're still babies in the Lord after knowing Christ for years and years. They haven't matured. Yet don't be a careless Christian. Don't settle for that I don't know anything, I feel nothing, I want nothing, I desire nothing attitude. Do you know that I would seriously question whether I was a believer if I did not want to know more of Christ? I would seriously question my salvation if I did not feel and sense God's presence from time to time. It's not that our faith is based on feelings, but I should have some sense of God at work in my life. I would seriously question my salvation if I did not want anything at all from the Lord. You know, I would seriously question where I stand with God if I did not desire anything of the Lord. There are a lot of people that claim to be Christians and they've had an encounter with the Lord and their sins have been forgiven, but then they don't grow. There's no power, there's no prayer, there's no presentation of Christ in their life. It's like, yeah, I know, but it doesn't make any difference because we don't apply it. Can you imagine knowing how to read and then asking people to read your letters because you don't apply your knowledge? It's like knowing how to eat and then starving to death because I don't know how to, I refuse to eat. My father's been gone for a long time now, but man, the sayings that he used to say stick with me. He said, some people, he goes, will die of thirst right by the side of the river because they don't have a cup. That's what he used to say. He used to say some people will die of thirst right next to a river that flows with beautiful water because they don't have a cup to drink from. And there's so many people that will go to hell with so much knowledge of the gospel available simply because they don't make an effort. Isn't that amazing? To be living in a city, in a community that is so rich with culture and so rich with the Word of God, because every single church, God has blessed us beyond measure with the ability to minister, the ability to worship, the ability to teach the gospel, the ability to bring down the presence of God and feel it, to change lives. And so many people drive by these churches and they're so in need of a touch of God, and they just refuse to give their life to the Lord. What an opportunity for us to be saved, and we waste it.

You know, in Psalm 1, we have a plea for a deeper, more solid, more productive walk with God. The person who has a close walk with God is called blessed. So this morning, does that word define your life? Are you blessed? And I don't mean blessed just in this world. Because like I said earlier, life goes by so fast. We're here today and we're gone tomorrow. Man, my beautiful wife and I, in the last 2 weeks, we've attended or hosted so many funeral services. One was for a 97-year-old. The next one I did was for a 27-year-old. We've attended church services for people in their 30s, their 40s. Man, tomorrow is not guaranteed to anybody. Who's to say that this isn't the last message that you'll hear? Who's to say that this isn't God in His love for you, giving you one more opportunity to say yes to Jesus Christ? Why don't you gather your family and say, hey, today we're going to church. And I already invited you to New Hope Family Worship Center. I invited you to Victory Faith. And let this be an open invitation for you to attend any church in this beautiful valley. They will all love you. They will all encourage you. They will all show you the steps that need to be taken in order to make it into heaven. Don't drive by them. God set them up for a purpose. God has set us up for a purpose. Why? Because He loves you with all of His heart. And I pray that God's blessings would rain down on you. This next song speaks about God send the rain. Manda la lluvia. Send the rain into Española, O Lord God. Not only the physical rain that makes the grass and the crops grow. Send the rain of your presence so that this valley will call upon your name and be saved, O Lord God, the beautiful people of Española Valley. You know, until next week is Mother's Day. Moms, have a beautiful and wonderful day. If you've got your mom, please, please, please value her, treasure her, because one day she'll be gone and you'll wish you had. But anyway, God bless you. Listen to this song.

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3: This grace that we have in Jesus Christ provides us. It couldn't help you with your problem. It pursues you. It hunts you. To condemn you. To bring you in shackles. But it helped you. That's it. No matter how much you work, no matter how much you try, no matter how much you try to appeal to its better nature, zero.

0: Have you ever been thrown a party by the government if you've never broken the law? Has the town that you live in ever recognized you and given you anything for being a good law-abiding citizen? The answer is most likely no. This is because the laws aren't meant to reward, but they are meant to point out to you what you're doing wrong and punish you. Pastor Dion will be explaining to you that this is the same way the law of God works as well. It's meant to teach you that you're a sinner and in need of saving. Now here's Pastor Dion in Galatians chapter 3 with part 2 of today's message.
1: Who among us has had the state throw them a party in their honor? Who here has the state 20 years of perfection? Huh? So the state throws you a party. Who here has done that? You know, ticket tape parade, a trophy, a vacation cruise, a picture in the Albuquerque Journal. Huh? Who? Who? No one? Not even so much as a high five? That's because that's not what the law does. The law doesn't have, the law doesn't save, doesn't honor, or doesn't bless anyone. I think some of you are having an aha moment right now. Well, guys, but if you break the law. Huh? If you break the law, you will be hunted down. You will be pursued. There will be some flashing red lights in your rearview mirror if you break the law. Break the law and the popo, the fuzz, 5-0, the smokies, the coppers, the hoota, the blue heelers, whatever you call them, they will be on your trail, right? Bad boys, what you gonna do, right? They will be after you. See, when you break the law, these God-ordained police officers will release, everybody say it, the what? That's right. They will release the curse of the law upon you. Citations, warrants, arrests, a record, jail, fines, you know, penalties, even prison. They will release the curse of the law against lawbreakers. Well, guys, the same is true about the law of Moses, about the Ten Commandments, about the law in which Paul is talking about to the Galatians. He says the same is true. No one is saved, honored, or recognized for keeping the law perfectly. Nobody. Which, by the way, nobody really can keep the Ten Commandments perfectly. Again, with those people who might say, well, I think I've done a pretty good job. See, the religious leaders, the priests, during Jesus' day, thought the same thing. They thought they were on the level. I mean, these guys, the law said that you shouldn't even eat blood. So these guys, if they accidentally breathed in a mosquito, they would gag themselves to get that mosquito out because they didn't want to be a violator of the law. And after they spit that thing out, perfection. Huh? That's the way they believed until Jesus explained the spirit of the law. Jesus said, if you have ever hated a person, you committed murder. If you have ever lusted in your heart after a person, you have committed adultery. If you have wanted something really bad, covetousness, you have committed idolatry. Look at your neighbor and just say, wow. Woo! You hear the siren? The curse of the law is now hunting you down. You want to live by the law. You think that it's going to save you, but the minute you break it, woo! Now the curse of the law is hunting you down. There's a warrant out for your arrest. You're a fugitive from justice. You are now living under the curse of the law. Guilt, shame, depression, fear, condemnation, consequence, judgment, damnation. If you want to live under the law, the minute you break it, it will break you. That's this side, remember? That stuff, the curse of the law, will have you looking over your shoulder, have you anxious and paranoid and restless. It has you doing penance, working endlessly, trembling, fearfully. The law doesn't lift you up. The law at this point brings you down. I think the song by the Mavericks describes it best. All you ever do is bring me down, right? Making me like a fool all over town. Terrible. That's why I always wear this stupid frown, because all you ever do is bring me down. Yeah, I remember that. That's what the law does. The law brings us down. Everybody say it out loud. The law takes us down. We have all heard of a guy by the name of Dwayne Chapman, a.k.a. Dog the Bounty Hunter, right? His official capacity is a fugitive recovery specialist. His job is to hunt down criminals and bring them to face their charges. Dog can offer no mercy, no forgiveness, and no salvation to the criminals for their crime. No, not at all. He can't help the criminal with their charges. All he does is bring them into custody. Are you with me? Well, the law does the same thing. First of all, when you decide you want to live by the law for salvation, the minute you break it, and you already did, now wants to pursue you and condemn you, because that's what the law does. It doesn't say, yay, 20 years of perfection, yeah, hallelujah. Oh, no way. The minute you break it, it curses you and it sends a curse after you. Now, people say, well, I'll just try to keep it harder. I'll try harder to keep the law to be saved. Well, that's the thing. The law, like Dog the Bounty Hunter, it's just going to take you into custody. It can't save you. It can't help you with your charges. Man, you're in bad shape. Look at your neighbor and say, we're in bad shape right here. The law does the same thing, just like Dog the Bounty Hunter. The law only puts you in chains and calls you guilty. Living under the law will never promise peace or reward or salvation or heaven. The law doesn't provide any of that. Living under Moses, under the law, and the curse of the law, that's what you get. So now let's talk about grace. Everybody say it. Grace. Chapter 3, verse 13. Let's read it. Out loud with me. Christ has redeemed us from the curse of the law, having become a curse for us. For it is written, cursed is everyone who hangs on a tree, that the blessing of Abraham might come upon the Gentiles in Christ Jesus, that we might receive the promise of the Spirit through faith. We'll stop right there. All right, we've talked about the law, what it offers. Now we're talking about grace. Grace is that unmerited favor. Grace is salvation that is not earned, deserved, or bought. Okay? Jesus said when he came, he said, I have come to save sinners. How did he do that? He did that by paying our penalty. Jesus paid our bail. Woo! That's a good place to cheer. Jesus paid our bail. You were a fugitive on the run. The law brought you in shackles. It is condemning you. You try to live by the law, and now you're being broken by the law. But Jesus, by grace, came and he did what? Saved sinners. He said, I'm going to pay your bail. Not because you deserve it, not because you've earned it, not because you're worth it, not because I see some kind of potential in you. No! You have nothing. But by grace, he says, I'm going to pay your bail. He paid our bail, not with gold or silver, but with his precious blood. Here's how the Bible explains it. 1 Peter chapter 1, read it with me. For you know that God paid a ransom to save you from the empty life you inherited. And the ransom he paid was not mere gold or silver. It was the precious blood of Christ, the sinless, spotless Lamb of God. Woo! I love it. And then here's Romans chapter 5. Read it with me. But God demonstrates his own love towards us in while we were still sinners, Christ died for us. Much more then, having now been justified by his blood, we shall be saved from the wrath or the curse of the law through him. Wow. So Jesus absorbed our punishment on the cross. He paid our debt. The term is he redeemed us. Everybody said he redeemed us, paid our bail, bought us out of that situation we are, and he did it in advance. He didn't know you, right? He died for you before he even knew you. Somebody might say, well, thank God he did, because if he would have come to know me, he probably wouldn't have done it. But he died for us in advance, and he brought us out or bought us out of the curse of the law. Now, guys, this wonderful redemption of ours is, it's ours. This wonderful redemption is ours, not by working, earning, or deserving it, but by simply believing. In a phrase, by grace through faith. Everybody say it. By grace through faith. You weren't there when Jesus died. It's on the history. It's in the historical evidence. It's on the history books. But you weren't there. You didn't see it. Jesus didn't look in your eyes and say, this blood is for you. He didn't. But you know it happened. And so when you put your faith in Christ, that's it. Simple faith in Christ. Here's what happens. You are redeemed. Isn't that awesome? A wonderful thing happens. See, that's how Abraham got his redemption. Way before the law and Moses, in fact, 430 years before the law and Moses, Abraham was justified or saved by faith. Abraham wasn't a Jew. He didn't keep the law. He didn't eat kosher. He didn't keep a list of rules. He was a moon worshiper in the Ur of Chaldees, over by the, Euphrates River. And God came to him and made him a proposition. And Abraham believed. Everybody said what? Believed. And it was counted to him for righteousness. If we will come under grace and faith and simply believe in Jesus as Savior, we will be, the scripture we read, we will be blessed like Abraham. Everybody say like Abraham. You know, Abraham, grace, the blessing of Abraham. Woo! Everybody say blessing of Abraham. That's right. Paul highlighted this as the blessings of Abraham. Can I hear a cheer right there? Okay, now some of you aren't cheering because you're thinking, well, the blessing Abraham got was a baby. I don't want a baby. I mean, you might already have one or two, and you're ready to give them back to God. You know, and listen, faith in God provided Abraham with a lot more than a baby. It provided Abraham with peace. Peace with God and the peace of God. It provided a peace with God that he was no longer an enemy of God. In fact, God called him his friend. And it provided also the peace of God in his life. That was also provided. Something else in this promise to Abraham, in this blessing of Abraham. That blessing provided Abraham with righteousness and refreshment. It provided him with protection and provision and guidance and direction. Now, guys, the salvation that Jesus offers us by grace is also a package deal. Everybody say, what? Okay, remember, salvation is not a one get out of hell free card, you know, kind of a thing. That's what you got. Got a place for you in heaven. It's more than that. Like the blessing of Abraham. Here's what it is. Salvation is more than just that single shot of goodness. The salvation that Jesus offers us is a, like we talked about last week, a basket of groceries, a bushel of blessings, a semi-truck of grace. That's what salvation is. This grace that we have in Jesus Christ provides us forgiveness, something that the law could never offer, remember? It couldn't help you with your problem. It just, if you didn't live by it, it crushed you, it pursues you, it hunts you to condemn you, to bring you in shackles. Couldn't help you, that's it. No matter how much you work, no matter how much you try, no matter how much you try to appeal to its better nature, zero. But grace, on the other hand, grace provides us forgiveness. I love this. Forgiveness. Forgiveness not one time, but every time. I thought there would definitely be more cheers than that because this is a sinning group. Maybe on the 11 o'clock service, because those guys are really sinners, you know. Hey, what we got in this package deal was forgiveness, not one time, but every time we sin. 1 John chapter 1, let's read it. Verse 8, read it with me. If we say that we have no sin, we deceive ourselves, and the truth is not in us. If we confess our sins, He is faithful and just to forgive us our sins and to cleanse us from all unrighteousness. Woo! I love it. Not a one-time forgiveness. Not a one-time forgiveness for all my past sins and then from now on, I really got to do it right. I really got to work hard. I really got to keep my nose clean. No. See, He knows you and I better. And at our best, look at your neighbor and say, lawbreaker. Just look at him and say. So He provides that if we confess our sins, He is faithful and just to forgive us and cleanse us of all unrighteousness. Now, you have a hard time forgiving yourself. But God doesn't have a problem with it. Jesus doesn't have a problem with your sins. He cleanses them. He removes them. I love it. You know, I love the way Micah described what God does with our sins. Micah chapter 7, I think it's up there on the screen. Here's what it says. Read it with me. You will trample our sins under your feet and throw them into the depths of the ocean. You will show us your faithfulness and unfailing love. So that's what grace provides. Forgiveness from your sin, not once, but all the time. And here's what He does with them. He throws them into the depths of the ocean. God forgives and dumps our sin into the deepest part of the ocean. It's called the Challenger Deep. Here it is. Here's a picture of it. The Challenger Deep. Put it up there. That's what it is. Do you see it? The Challenger Deep, right there. Wait, you can't see anything? That's because nothing lives in the Challenger Deep. It is 36,200 feet deep. That is 7 miles from here to the San Juan Tank, from here to the Tasuka Turnoff. It's that deep. It is 34 degrees in that water. But that's not the biggest thing. That's not the only thing, the only reason things don't live in the Challenger Deep. It's because the pressure of the water at that place is 9,000 pounds per square inch. If you don't have a mathematical mind, here's how I can put it. If your husband or your boyfriend or whatever was to bench press, an average man was to bench press 47 jumbo jet airplanes. That's how much 47 jumbo jet airplanes at one time. That is 9,000 pounds of pressure per square inch. That's the paperweight that God uses to keep our sins there. That is so awesome. And if you were worried about one of those things just kind of, I don't know, sneaking out somehow, don't worry about it. Because those things, your sins, according to Scripture, have not only been buried there, but it's been expunged. That means deleted. Have you ever hit the delete key on your computer? You know, that little boom. Where did it go? Who cares? It's gone. Everybody said it's what? And so is our time. Are you got something today? But wait a minute. Before we leave, I have one other thing to mention. I mean, forgiveness is still the tip of the iceberg when it comes to all that grace blesses us with. There's still righteousness and relationship and everyday rescue through the power of the Spirit, and we'll talk about that next week. But before we leave, we learn today that unbelievers have the curse of the law hunting them, right? Chasing them. It's stalking them. Well, let me tell you what David said in Psalm 23. David said that those who follow the shepherd, those who believe in Jesus, follow the shepherd, they're going to have something chasing them. Here it is. Everybody say it. Surely goodness and mercy shall follow me all the days of my life. Woo! So let me ask you, who do you want chasing you? The curse of the law, Dog the bounty hunter, or goodness and mercy?

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Good morning. Blessings to you all. My name is Elena Martinez, and today I will be sharing a message of hope and encouragement. I want to open up with the Word of God this morning. The good news this morning, brothers and sisters, is that we are victorious in Jesus. Throughout the Bible, we find a common theme highlighting triumph over sin, death, and spiritual battles through the resurrection of Jesus Christ, our King, who is alive and lives today and forever. Amen. Today's teaching is titled Victory Through Jesus. So turn with me to 1 Corinthians 15:57, where Paul tells us, "But thanks be to God, he gives us the victory through our Lord Jesus Christ." We can declare with confidence that we truly hold the victory in Jesus. Amen. This is a positive affirmation that we can speak on a daily basis, but it will only go so far. See, we have to believe by faith that God provided a way for you and me to experience a victorious life through the sacrificial life of Jesus Christ. He paid the price for us, redeeming us and reconciling us back onto God. 2 Corinthians 2:14 says, "But thanks be to God who always leads us as captives in Christ's triumphal procession and uses us to spread the aroma of the knowledge of him everywhere." This verse expresses our gratitude to God for his continual guidance and victory in Christ. Now, just for a moment, imagine a triumphal procession in which believers, even though referred to as captives to Christ, are being led in triumphant victory. This procession symbolizes our victory over sin and spiritual opposition because of the price paid by our Savior, Jesus, on the cross of Calvary. The phrase uses us to spread the aroma of the knowledge of him everywhere. This conveys the idea that though believers, the message of Christ is being made known to our family, our friends, to strangers. It's like a fragrance that reaches all around us. Wow, this fragrance and aroma impacts both those who accept and reject Jesus. Here, the Apostle Paul is celebrating how God works through each and every one of us to advance the gospel, turning challenges and trials into opportunities for spiritual triumph, victory, and a witness to non-believers. This scripture demonstrates God's sovereignty, the believer's role in sharing Jesus Christ, and the transformative power of the gospel. We are truly victorious in Jesus. Amen. Before we move into this study, let us come to the Father in prayer. Heavenly Father, we come to you in the name of Jesus through the power of the Holy Spirit this morning as we give you the glory, the honor, and the praise. Thank you for this day. Thank you that we are victorious and free through your Son, Jesus Christ, and whom the Son sets free is free indeed. Lord Jesus, precious Lord and Savior, ruler of our heart, thank you for your divine love and amazing sacrifice. Be glorified, exalted, and highly lifted up. We praise you, Lord. Thank you for your word, your truth, that it may settle in our heart and bring true transformation and change to our lives. In the holy name of Jesus, we pray, and together we all say, Amen. See, triumph is where unwavering faith and trust in God leads to deliverance, to freedom, and to enduring strength. Throughout the Bible, there are numerous stories about victory and triumph over adversity, trials, and tribulations. These are powerful reminders of the strength that we can draw upon in our own lives as people of faith. As believers, we have to recognize that true victory is achieved through faith in God, obedience to his will, and reliance on his strength rather than human effort alone.
Biblical victory often transcends into physical or worldly success, encompassing spiritual triumphs such as overcoming sin and ultimately experiencing God's redemption and the gift of eternal life found in Christ and his resurrection alone. Today, I will be going through five scriptures that reaffirms who we are in Christ in relation to being conquerors and victorious. With the first one found in Romans 8:37, this scripture tells us we are more than conquerors through him who loved us. Victory in the Bible is not limited to physical conquest or worldly achievements, but rather having a broader spiritual and emotional triumph over sin, fear, and bondage. This verse reminds us that true victory comes from our relationship with God and the power of his love to become mighty conquerors over sin and bondage. 1 Corinthians 15:57 says, "But thanks be to God who gives us the victory through our Lord Jesus Christ." Paul is highlighting that victory is a gift from God made possible through the sacrifice of Jesus Christ, the Son of God. Understanding this concept allows us to approach challenges with confidence, knowing that the final victory is already assured. Proverbs 21:31 says, "The horse is made ready for the day of battle, but the victory belongs to the Lord." This proverb reminds believers that the victory belongs to the Lord. On our own strength, we can do nothing that is enduring. We fall short of the glory of God. It is not by our own strength or abilities that we achieve victory, but by relying on the power and guidance of God Almighty. We must surrender our desires, plans, ambitions to our Heavenly Father, allowing him to lead us towards victory in all areas of our life. The battle does not belong to us. It belongs to the Lord. He goes before us, behind us, all around us. Amen. We can trust that as we surrender all things to him, he will help us to become overcomers and triumphant on all things, whether in the physical or spiritual, because he defends us. He is our dread champion, and the battle and the victory belong to him. Philippians 4:13 says, "I can do all things through Christ who strengthens me." This scripture reminds us that with faith in Christ Jesus, we have the strength to overcome any obstacle or challenge that comes our way. Amen. We can do all things through Christ who strengthens us. We are not alone in doing this. The Father tells us that he will never leave us nor forsake us. It is our faith that we can tap into God's limitless power and experience true victory. Now, Joshua 1:9 says, "Have I not commanded you? Be strong and courageous. Do not be afraid. Do not be discouraged, for the Lord your God will be with you wherever you go." This verse is a command. We are commanded to be strong and courageous and not fear or be discouraged. While the victories we read about in the Bible may seem far removed from our modern lives, they nonetheless hold valuable lessons. One such lesson is found in this verse. We are in essence encouraged to be strong and courageous despite any situation or circumstance that comes our way. We are encouraged to not respond with fear or discouragement when those difficult times come. Instead, we face our fears head on, knowing the victory already belongs to the Lord. God does not give us a spirit of fear, but of power, love, and of a sound mind. This alone should give us the peace and confidence, knowing that God is with us and goes with us wherever we go. See, triumph in the face of challenges in the Bible is where unwavering faith and trust in God lead to miraculous deliverance and enduring strength. These accounts highlight that true triumph comes from relying on the power of God and faithfulness in the middle of trials and adversity.
One of the most powerful stories of triumph in the face of challenges is that of Joseph that is found in Genesis 50. Despite being sold into slavery by his own brothers and facing numerous setbacks, Joseph never lost faith in God's plan for his life. In the end, his faithfulness and resilience led him to becoming a ruler in Egypt, saving many lives and reconciling him with his brothers. This story reminds us that even in our darkest moments, God can bring about incredible victory and righteousness, even though you may not see the light at the end of the tunnel. Joseph said in Genesis 50:20, "You intended to harm me, but God intended it for good to accomplish what is now being done, the saving of many lives." Another powerful story is that of Job. If you've never read this story, I encourage you to open your Bible to the book of Job and read how Job endured tremendous suffering and loss, yet he remained faithful to God throughout. In the end, God restored Job's fortunes and gave him even greater blessings than before. This story teaches us the importance of trusting in God's sovereignty and remaining steadfast even when we cannot see the purpose behind our trials. In Job 42:12, the word of God says, "The Lord blessed the latter part of Job's life more than the former part." Scripture goes on to say that Job had 14,000 sheep, 6,000 camels, 1,000 yoke of oxen, and 1,000 donkeys. See, God will take what the enemy meant for evil and turn it to good for those who love and are called according to his will. Another illustrative story that many Christians are familiar with from a young age is that of David and Goliath, according to 1 Samuel 1:17. Despite being an underdog facing a formidable giant, David's faith in God's deliverance empowered him to defeat Goliath with just a sling and a stone. This victory not only demonstrated the power of faith, but also highlights the importance of trusting in God's provision in the face of overwhelming odds. This story teaches us that with God on our side, no challenge is too great or difficult. Through it all, we will overcome the situation with God on our side. Amen. The account of the Israelites crossing the Red Sea in Exodus 14 illustrates how faith can lead to miraculous victories. Faced with the threat of Pharaoh's army in pursuit, the Israelites trusted in God's promise of deliverance and protection. As they stepped out in faith, the waters of the Red Sea parted, allowing them to cross on dry land and escape their enemies unharmed. This extraordinary event not only secured their physical freedom, but also strengthened their identity as God's chosen people and solidified their faith in his unchanging faithfulness, unmatched strength, and eternal power. Another powerful example is found in the story of Shadrach, Meshach, and Abednego in Daniel 3. These three men refused to bow down to the king's golden idol. For that, they were thrown into a fiery furnace. Yet God protected them. The story says that there was another in the fire with them. They were not alone. When they let them out of the fire, they walked out unharmed without burns. Glory to God. Their unwavering faith in God saved their lives and was their source of victory. What a powerful testament of God's power. The final book in the Bible, Revelation, also talks about the final victory. The concept of victory in the Bible extends beyond individual triumphs to encompass the ultimate victory of good over evil at the end of time. The book of Revelation paints a vivid picture of the final victory of God over Satan, sin, and death, ushering in a new heaven
and a new earth where God will reign forever and ever and ever. This vision reminds believers that no matter how fierce the battles of life may be, God's plan leads to eternal triumph and victory. The imagery of Revelation offers us hope and courage and assurance that every struggle has meaning, pointing toward the glorious fulfillment of God's promises. Lastly, all these characters in the Bible had one common thing, and that was faith. Faith and belief in God. Amen. The word says that God wants you to have the victory as well in this life. And when you've done all you know to stand in faith, he tells us to continue standing some more, according to Ephesians 6, verses 13 through 14. Jesus told Thomas, "Because you have seen me, you have believed. Blessed are those who have not seen and yet have believed." When Jesus spoke to Thomas, he made it very clear that seeing is not believing. Instead, we are to use our faith to obtain what we don't physically see yet. For example, God used his faith to create this earth, right, through his words. Yes, he spoke everything into existence. He didn't see the earth physically formed before he created it. He simply spoke the results of what he wanted to see and expected those things to appear, according to Genesis 1. In the same way, as we continue to develop our faith and speak into existence according to God's words and God's promises, we too can expect the things of God to appear in our lives. By continually developing our faith, we keep ourselves in a place of being able to believe and stand for miracles, even when we don't see them in the natural yet. If we don't have our faith built up, then we can easily believe what we see and hear in the world around us and not what the victorious word of God promises us. At the same time, it's important to understand that our miracles and victories will not just appear, right? Faith is not a vending machine where you push a button or speak on scripture and a miracle drops on your lap. No, you prepare for your victory by faith, with the belief that you will see your miracle. You began by building your faith, praying scripture after scripture until you have no doubt and are fully persuaded in your faith. Then you receive your victory with that very same faith you've been building up, knowing that it's only a matter of time before you see a full manifestation in the natural. Hebrews 11:1 says, "Now faith is the substance of things hoped for, the evidence of things not seen." Faith is a force stronger than the mightiest river, and the substance of this force has the power to dominate every situation and every circumstance in your life. As a believer, you have a choice to use this force of faith to your advantage to grab a hold of your victory. Amen. Faith comes from hearing the word of God. Faith is then released through the words we speak. Brothers and sisters, let us begin to speak by faith the word of God over our circumstances and believe that the victory belongs to the Lord. He desires a victorious life for each and every one of us. Let us start today by declaring the word of God over our situations. Now, brothers and sisters, are you expecting to experience a miraculous victory in your life this year? Maybe you're believing God for a new home or a new vehicle. Maybe you're waiting to see the full manifestation of your healing or the salvation of a loved one. If you've been praying and declaring God's word and haven't experienced any changes, it's easy to begin to second guess yourself spiritually. It's all too easy to look at your situation or your circumstance and think that it will never change or happen, or that God has forgotten all about you, or he hasn't heard your prayers.
Brothers and sisters, I'm here to tell you that God is a faithful God. He is true to his word and to his promises, and they will come to pass according to your faith and the will of God. Brothers and sisters, this concludes today's message. Let us end with prayer. Heavenly Father, thank you that we are victorious and overcomers in Christ Jesus. We have the assurance knowing that we can face every circumstance, every situation, every storm in our life by faith, knowing that you are with us wherever we go and that the battle and the victory belong to you. We declare that we are strong and courageous and will no longer respond in fear and discouragement. Give us greater faith to speak your word into existence. Father, you reign in heaven and in our hearts, and to you be the glory today and forever. In Jesus' name. This concludes today's message. Until next week, may God's blessing and favor be upon you and your families.

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We pray for all the people that are here with us. Let the power of the Holy Spirit just move in this place, Lord God. We give you glory. We give you honor. We give you praise in Jesus' name. Amen. Chosen for your salvation. I'm going to be talking about this morning by grace through faith. I'm going to come out of Ephesians. Ephesians chapter 2. And I want to just talk to you about Ephesians chapter 2. It says, through grace, by faith. How many of you have faith? ¿Cuántos nosotros tenemos fe en el Señor? Que Él va a hacer grandes cosas en nosotros. Amen. He's going to do great things. And He is the King of Kings. He's the Lord of Lords, and there is none like him. Amen. So this morning, let's begin by reading the scripture in Ephesians chapter 2, verse 1. Here it goes. It says, and you have made alive who were dead in trespasses and sins, in which you once walked according to the course of this world, and according to the power of the air, the spirit, who now works in the sons of disobedience. Among also, we all once conducted ourselves in the lusts of the flesh, fulfilling the desires of the flesh and of the mind, and were by nature children of wrath, just as others. So, lo que está diciendo ahí que nosotros éramos muertos antes de estar en la presencia del Señor, antes que nosotros dimos nuestro corazón a Jesucristo, we were in sin, nosotros andábamos en pecado, amén. And we walked according to the course of this world. Este mundo hacíamos lo que el mundo hacía, amén. Por ahora, porque nosotros tenemos a Jesucristo, amén, we have Jesus Christ in our life, by grace, through faith, we have salvation for eternity, amén. And so as we come this morning and we read Ephesians chapter 2, it tells us that in the trespasses of sin in which once walked along the course of this world, according to the prince of the power of the air. Who is the prince and the power of the air? We're talking about the enemy. We're talking about the devil, amen? So if we walk amongst the way he does, and he does, he's the father of all lies. Él es el que es mentiroso, hace cosas que no deben de hacer, amén. Y if we follow him, hey, he's going to take us in that path. The thing about it is we have to follow in God's precepts. We have to follow in what God tells us to do. And that is to obey, not disobedience. Nosotros tenemos que andar con Jesucristo. We have to be in his presence, amen. And so this morning, I want to talk to you about that, that if you walk in the Spirit, the Holy Spirit, then you will be saved. You will be guided in the things that the Holy Spirit wants you to be guided. Amen? Amen. Praise God. I hope all of you are doing good today. Next weekend is already Mother's Day. Praise God. And
This yesterday was my son's 11th birthday already, man. We're celebrating our son's birthday, and we're in Albuquerque. But I still wanted to do the program because I know how important it is for you to hear God's word. Amen. Quería también hacer el programa porque quiero que ustedes sepan que yo estoy I'm dedicated. Estoy dedicado al Señor a hacer lo que Él me ha dicho hacer. Y le damos gracias al Señor por tenernos aquí en KDCE Radio y también aquí en Facebook Live. Y le damos gracias a Él porque podemos hacer esto. Amen. And then it says there, among whom also we all once conducted ourselves in the lusts of the flesh. Algunas veces nos sale cosas que no debemos decir. Amen. So si eso pasa en su vida, or if that happens in your life, just begin to ask God to forgive you. Él nos perdona por todo lo que nosotros hacemos y Él nos perdona y nosotros algunas veces no nos perdonamos solos. Amen. We don't forgive ourselves. God forgives us, but we don't forgive ourselves. The thing about it is that we have to forgive ourselves because God says that He forgives us. Amen. Fulfilling the desires of the flesh and the mind and were by nature of wrath, the children of wrath, just as others. And then we go to verse 4, and it's so powerful what it says there. But God, everybody should say, but God, amen, who is rich in mercy. He is rich in mercy. Él tiene misericordia, nuestra vida. He is merciful. He is an awesome God, amen. And he says, but God, who is rich in mercy because of his great love with which he loved us. Man, what an awesome love he is. Amen. What an awesome God we serve. Amen. And so I just want you to know that God loves you guys so much that he gave his only son for us. Amen. And so if you don't know Jesus as your Lord and Savior, hey, today is the day. Today is the day of salvation. Hoy es el día de salvación. Y puedes conocer a Jesucristo como Señor y Salvador de tu vida. You can know Jesus. All you have to do is ask him into your life. Amen. Todo lo que nosotros tenemos que hacer es dar nuestro corazón a Jesucristo. Amen. And so today, but God, who is rich in mercy because of his great love with which he loved us. Even when we were dead in trespasses, cuando nosotros andábamos muertos en todos los pecados, Él puede hacer vivo en nosotros. It says, made us alive together with Christ by grace. Amen. La gracia del Señor that you have been saved and raised up together and made us sit together in heavenly places. In Christ Jesus, that is, in the ages to come, he might show his exceeding riches of his grace in his kindness towards us in Christ Jesus. He loves you. Él nos ama. He has died and paid the ultimate price for us. Él vive ahora, and he's sitting at the right hand of the Father. Él está al lado de nuestro Padre Celestial que vive en los cielos. 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Because we were dead in our trespasses. 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Amen. He'll take away every sin. Praise God. And he will set us free. Amen. So this morning, if you don't know Jesus as your Lord and Savior, just ask him into your life right now. Let's pray right now. I believe it's the right time right now before we even go off the air later on. I don't want to miss out those of you that are watching, those of you that are hearing right now, ustedes que están oyendo. Vamos a orar en esta mañana. Si usted no conoce al Señor como Salvador,
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Here I am, Lord. Here I am, Father. Forgive me, Lord, of every sin that I have committed. Señor, perdóname, Señor, de todo pecado. 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I give you everything, Lord God. I ask you, God, to forgive me of every sin that I've committed, Lord. And I confess, dígales, I confess that Jesus Christ is Lord over my life. I accept you as my Lord and Savior. Yo te pido, Señor, que vengas a estar en mi vida. Yo te acepto como Señor y Salvador de mi vida. 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In Jesus' name, amen. 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

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Amén. We're giving him praise, giving him honor. And Perdóname, Cristo, era el canto que cantaron ahí en que dice radio. Y en Facebook Live también estábamos con the house of the Lord. And we're just worshiping God. We're giving him our praise. We're giving him everything that he deserves. Amen. So let's continue. It says this. It says, by the grace of God, amen. It says there, Christ, by the grace that you have been saved and raised us heavenly places in Christ Jesus, that is in the ages to come, that he might show exceedingly riches of his grace in his kindness towards us in Christ Jesus. How kind. Qué bueno, ¿no? Es el Señor con nosotros, that his kindness, his mercy, it just endures forever and ever and ever. And the Bible talks about it in Psalms where it says that he endures forever. His love endures forever. His grace endures forever. Amen. And so when we receive Christ into our lives like you guys did today, hey, you have been forgiven. So the greatest thing for you to do is forgive yourself. Amen. Forgive yourself. Because a lot of times we don't forgive ourselves and we get in a bunch of messes, right? We get into all kinds of messes and we start to say, hey, I don't forgive myself, so how can God forgive me? Hey, he forgives you. The Bible says that as far as the east is from the west, that he will forgive your sins. God will forgive you. El Señor los perdona. Y como dijo el canto ahorita, perdóname, Cristo. Amen. He's telling you right now, forgive me, Lord. Forgive me, Jesus. Perdóname. Haz lo que tú quieras en mi corazón. And let's read on. It says there, for by grace you have been saved through faith. Through faith, cuando nosotros tenemos fe en el Señor, and that not of ourselves. We can't forgive anybody. We can't forgive ourselves. We can't forgive anybody. Amen. We have to rely on the things of the Lord Jesus Christ. Nosotros no nos podemos perdonar. Nadie nos puede perdonar. Nomás Jesucristo los puede perdonar. Amen. God is the only one that can forgive you. We can't forgive anybody else. Just you forgive yourself, though. God is there in the midst of us right now. He's asking you to give your life to him. Ask him to forgive you, and he will forgive you of your sins. Amen. So today, just accept him in your life. Give him praise. Give him your love. Amen. Dale tu amor. Dale todo lo que ustedes son. Amen. Cristo está ahí por ustedes. He's there for you. And this is the day that the Lord has made, and we will rejoice and be glad in it. Amen. It says, for by grace you have been saved through faith, and that not of ourselves. It is the gift of God. Accept the gift of God. Accept the gift of God in your life. That when you begin to ask Jesus into your life, he has taken all the things that you have done. And as far as the east is to the west, if you look at the far the east is and the west is, it's infinity. It never stops. And so that's where you have to abide in the things of the Lord Jesus Christ. So when you accept him in your life, hey, accept that forgiveness for yourself too. Si usted está perdonado por el Señor, no necesitas de estar en ese pecado ya. You don't have to be in that sin no more. You give it to God. He'll take it away. He'll do great and mighty things in your life. And just like we talked about, you're chosen. Ustedes son escogidos por el Señor. And don't let the enemy come and tell you that you're not. God says you are, and that's all that matters. Amen. El Señor Jesucristo dijo, and because he said so,
it shall be done. Amen. Whatever God closes, it closes. Whatever God opens, he opens those doors. And so if you need a prayer this morning, hey, I just want to pray for you. I want to thank God for you. And let's finish off just this, and then we'll pray to end our show or to end our time together here. And it says this, for by grace you have been saved through faith, and that not of yourselves. It is the gift of God, not of works. Remember, you can't work for it. You can do great things in your church. You can do great things for God. And that's what will matter at the very end. But remember, it's not through your works. It's not through the things that people do, lest anyone should boast. For we are his workmanship. We are created in Christ Jesus for good works. So do good. Go out there and reach the lost for Jesus. Vayan ustedes y díganles del Señor Jesucristo, porque ellos también tienen eterna vida. They can have eternal life forever if you just give him your life. If you just ask those people that don't know Christ, bring them to church. If you don't have a church, hey, have church at home. Begin to read your Bibles. And if not, find you a good base Bible church. Amen. There's lots of great ones in Española. Victory Faith is a good one. We have El Buen Pastor Church. We have the one in Hernandez where my brother-in-law is the pastor too. We have Pastor Mike there in The Rock. We have so many great churches. And all you have to do is just, if you don't want to go to those churches, hey, you'll find a good church there where you live. Amen. But the thing about it is, get into a good Bible-based church. And yes, I'll be here at 11 preaching the word of God. Amen. If you ever need to contact me, hey, if you need prayer, you know, my number is there on the Facebook Live. My number is 505-692-9520. Cuando ustedes desean de llamarme o necesitan algo, necesitan una Biblia, if you need a Bible, hey, Souls for Christ is there for you. Amen. My wife and I, Gloria, are so grateful to Kedisa Radio and all our sponsors that sponsor us. We thank you guys, because without you, we can't do it. With God, we can't do anything. Amen. God is great and is worthy of our praise. Last verse here says, for we are his workmanship, created in Christ Jesus for good works. Amen. Which God prepared beforehand that we should walk in them. Walk in them. Be the people that God has called you to be for such a time as this. Amen. He is the King of Kings. He is the Lord of Lords. Let's pray right now in the name of Jesus. I thank you, Father, because we are able to come over the airwaves, Lord God. I thank you, Father, because we are able to come on Kedisa Radio and here on Facebook Live. And I pray for your people, Lord, that, Lord, if they need a healing touch right now, touch them there where they're at. If they need salvation, may they receive Jesus as Lord and Savior. As we prayed earlier, if you don't know Jesus, just confess him. Just say, Jesus, I accept you in my life. Forgive me of my sin. Cleanse me, Jesus, of all my unrighteousness. I accept you as my Lord and Savior. Lord, I accept my healing. Tell him, I accept my healing this morning. Lord, I might not feel good, but in the name of Jesus, I'm going to feel good. In the name of Jesus, I ask you, Lord, to be my healer, to be the comforter right now. And Holy Spirit, I welcome you into my house, into my car, wherever you may be. God is with you, amen, and he loves you. In the name of Jesus, we pray. Lord, we thank you for the people that are here. We thank you because there is none like this people in Española and throughout the areas, Lord God, that, Lord, you have called them your best for such a time as this. In Jesus' name, amen. We're going to end with a song. And we'll see you next week again. God bless you, be with you, and may the Lord be with you right now. May the Lord bless you, amen, and may he bless your week, amen. God bless you this morning, amen. We're going to end with this song. God bless.

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0: 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We will also build on regional collaborations to address solid waste issues countywide. I will also put our public safety, volunteer firefighters, and EMS responders at the top of my list. 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I humbly ask for your vote on June 2nd. 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
4: 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I humbly ask for your vote on June 2nd. 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
2: Hello, citizens of Arriba. 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I humbly ask for your vote on June 2nd. 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

0: 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A Mother's Day special at Socorro's Restaurant in Hernandez. 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

0: 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A Mother's Day special at Socorro's Restaurant in Hernandez. 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

0: Hello, citizens of Arriba. This is Dale T. Salazar, candidate for Ririba County Commissioner District 2. If elected as your county commissioner, I will work on strengthening our relationships with legislators, tribal, city, state, and federal government entities. We will also build on regional collaborations to address solid waste issues countywide. I will also put our public safety, volunteer firefighters, and EMS responders at the top of my list. Look at providing 24/7 coverage throughout the county. I humbly ask for your vote on June 2nd. The future is now for a better tomorrow.
1: Paid for by the committee to elect Dale T. Salazar for Ririba County Commissioner District 2. 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